0: in sports, and we will touch more on that a little bit later. You're also involved in numerous other endeavors. The one we want to talk about mostly for a minute or two is your role as a musician. How long have you been making music in the Vancouver area?
1: Yeah, you know, Craig, I was just thinking about it the other day, and it's been just over 20 years that we started, I got into music, and it's been quite a journey for sure, literally.
0: Yeah, no kidding. And did you start off with the band Bitterly Divine, or did you have other projects before that?
1: Well, I was sitting with my brother and my cousin, actually, at the time, and they were just kind of picking up guitars from another cousin, how it usually works in our communities and on the reserve. And they asked me, hey, do you want to try singing? So I was in my early 30s, and I thought, hey, maybe I'm too old for this. But at the same time, it was like a nice challenge. My father was actually a Maori musician who was from New Zealand, and he traveled the world. So there were some musical kind of genes in there that I had to kind of bring out a little bit, but that's how it started. So we literally started in the garage, and we were kind of banging, making music, making sound. I don't know if it was music at the time, but we actually got offered our first gig 6 weeks into our rehearsals.
2: Wow.
1: And it was a gig for my auntie. It was her 75th birthday. It was at Chief Joe Mathai Center. And she called me and said, nephew, I heard you have a band. Well, we didn't really have a band yet, but she said, can you play for my 75th birthday? And I said, well, how many people will be there, auntie? She said, 300 or 400.
2: Wow.
1: Okay. I said, so I hung up the phone and went into our rehearsal area. And I said, boys, we have 6 weeks to learn 22 covers.
0: Wow. That's incredible. Did you feel any pressure playing for family?
1: Yeah, you know, I did, and I really wanted to do a good job, and I think the main thing is whenever I speak or performing in front of family, you want to do the very best you can.
2: Yeah.
1: And so we rehearse literally 5 days a week, sometimes up to 5, 6, 7 hours at a time, and that lead up to the 6 weeks that we had to play our first gig. And I tell you, it was the most exhilarating experience that I had. You know, I played sports before and those types of things. But it was about being around with my cousins and my friends that were the most important to me. So the pressure was there, but at the same time, it was kind of dispersed among us. Probably about 9 of us that first started out, which was, I think we thought we were the second coming of Earth, Wind, and Fire.
0: Wow. So of all the places that you've played around, have you played mostly around Vancouver, Lower Mainland areas?
1: We have. That was primarily what we've done, but we've played around the world. So we've played in China. We played down in the United States as well. We've also played in New Zealand a couple of times, and then across Canada as well. So we were part of the Aboriginal People's Music Choice Awards. So we, 2 or 3 years after we started, we actually started writing music. And so we performed on the live show with the People's Choice Awards in 2009. So that was going back a few years. But that was our first gig, but we had a goal in the very first early days. I don't know if listeners can remember the Yale. I know the Yale is there on Granville Street today, but that was a renowned blues bar in Vancouver that dates back to the late 1800s. So as we sat and we were rehearsing, I said, you know, it would be a dream to play the Yale. And the boys all agreed. And lo and behold, it was actually Jermaine Langdon. We went to go, drop off a little demo for her. And she said, great, I'll put you on with Murray Porter, Helen Dugay.
2: Wow.
1: And, for us, it was just beyond, our wildest dreams.
0: Yeah. Is that your favorite venue that you've played so far?
1: Absolutely, by far. We became kind of a mainstay at the Yale for a number of years. We would do fundraisers for various First Nations initiatives and those types of things. But also, we would just play gigs there. And I loved that venue. It had so much mystique and so much history. And so many stories that could be told. So for me, that was the first big gig that we did, but also it became part of us and part of our band and Bitterly Divine. So it was really just the experience of that. But we kind of translated that and honed our skills and try to take that same performance experience and translate it to wherever we performed around the world.
0: Nice. Now, you mentioned writing. Is that a big thing for you? Where do you draw your creative influences from?
1: You know, the writing part was really interesting because as we were learning covers, as every band does when they first start out, a couple of years into the band and the experience, we were actually working with a drummer named Daryl Mays. And he had, played with Colin James. He played with Brickhouse at the Yale. You know, he was a professional drummer. And he said to me one thing at rehearsal, he said, Swanee, there's no rules in music. And to me, that really opened my mind and my heart to being able to try to write lyrics and try to learn melody and those types of things and try to storytell. So what I did was really just thought about my life and some of the experiences, some of the teachings that had been passed on to me from my grandmother and from my uncles, and try to write stories and write music based on those types of experiences.
0: Nice. So now the sad news is Bitterly Divine has been disbanded, or however you'd like to put it. But you all remain friends?
1: Oh, absolutely. We're all family. And, you know, the interesting thing about Bitterly Divine, after 20 years, each of us had our own kind of lives and families and those types of things that we were doing. So we're always respectful of people's family and their lives, number one, first. So we'd agreed amongst us that we would, you know, kind of pursue some of our musical endeavors. And sometimes, you know, maybe we can come back together for certain things. But at the same time, everybody wanted to kind of pursue their own kind of pathway forward. And for me, it was really one of the things I wanted to do was to try to explore a little bit further and get out into the world and start a new chapter of my musical journey. And so I ended up calling it Tuani and the Dreamwalkers.
0: Nice. So this is a new project for you, Tuani and the Dreamwalkers. And I understand you've already done a bit of traveling.
1: Yes, we have. So part of this was the experience with this past year in 2005. We kind of agreed that, you know, it's Bitterly Divine, we would kind of lay that chapter down. But I was able to travel down to New Zealand and actually play with some musicians from New Zealand. And also I went down with my uncle, Dennis Joseph, and our bass player, Rob Thompson, who's from Haida Gwaii. And we went down and actually hired a few musicians down there to play with us. So they became kind of members of the Dreamwalkers in their own way. So we were able to play in New Zealand and Auckland. And then we kind of finished our journey, our musical journey in Wellington, in downtown Wellington, on New Year's Eve. So we were able to open up down there and play an experience, which was amazing for me because my father, being from New Zealand and being a musician, more of a jazz musician, for me, I was able to kind of trace my roots back and actually, for that side of my culture, play on the lands where I come from, which was an amazing experience.
0: That's got to be amazing, yeah. And you have a new album coming out. It's set for release on what date again?
1: It'll be mid-May that we're releasing it, and okay. It's titled Dreamwalker. That'll nice. Be the first title.
0: Okay. So now you've got even more exciting news to tell us. You're also on the playbill for FIFA Fan Festival.
1: Yeah, FIFA Fan Festival is going to be incredible. And in any FIFA World Cups, you have the stadium with which the matches will play, which there'll be 7 matches in Vancouver in the course of June and July. So Canada will be here for 2 of their group stage matches. And then hopefully in July, they'll be in the round of 32 and the round of 16 as well. But also with any FIFA World Cup, there's also a fan zone. So the fan zone is going to be at the Pacific National Exhibition, the PME, and it's loaded in June and July with incredible talent, both at the new amphitheater and at a park stage as well. So everybody from Motley Crue, Colin James, Sam Roberts Band, there's going to be so many incredible Canadian acts and international acts in June and July in Vancouver at the Fan Fest, that it's going to be one of the places to be for sure if you can't get into a match.
0: It's going to be hot, I'll tell you. A hot July for sure. And Friday, July the 10th is going to be the hottest. You're opening for a pretty well-known band out of Saskatoon.
1: We're opening for the Sheepdogs. And for me, I remember when they were on the cover of Rolling Stone magazine a number of years back. And so we've always been tracking them. I actually saw them at Rogers Center years ago. So for us to be able to open right before the Sheepdogs will be an incredible experience for the Dreamwalkers. But also for me, I have so much respect for their band and what they've done and traveled the world and the type of music that they play. So going to be an exciting night, and I hope everybody gets out. It's absolutely free. The park stage is absolutely free. So bring family and friends, and I hope a lot of the listeners that are listening now tell their whole family about it and come down, and we're going to rock that stage on July 10th for sure.
0: Oh, you betcha. Just love the way you sound. I love the way the Sheepdog sounds, and I love the sound of free. That sounds good too.
1: Absolutely, for sure.
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5: Loam Godu Nimulnissam, the Chad Dwayu, Kitsalasu Diwal Watku, Kiswadwada Dipdeku, Githaus Diwal Jagu, Sigaram Hanak Takaye, Amasa Ara Amagari Siliax, good day and good afternoon. My name is Chad Wells, aka The Chad. My language and culture is probably the most important teaching I plan to pass on to the next generation, our children. My kids go to Naaksagillik Hill School in Kitsum Kalem, where our Tsimshian language is used every day and all day, not just a course in school. They're also taught how to harvest our traditional foods and sing and dance once per week. My children are from the ages 6 to 20 and they speak Somali 10 times better than I do. I try to explain Red Dress Day as much as I can to my kids because we live on the Highway of Tears. 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Why do I love being Indigenous? 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Traditional singing and drumming, I can't get enough.
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2: All right, let's touch back on your new album for a second or two here. How many compositions do you have on it?
3: So we have 10 compositions, and it's really a combination of personal experiences, some of the challenges that I faced in my life, like angry eye, but also some of the tributes of, love and respect for others as well. So I have a song called Wonderful Lifeline on there as well. And then also some of the experiences in terms of the challenges that our people, and I think many people have, faced in their lives as a culture. So I have a song called When Blood Comes Calling, which is really a call to action for everybody to come together and strength, and knowing that, no matter what, people may try to keep you down or push you down, but you can always come through it. And I think Blood Comes Calling is one of those songs that no matter how much people try to take you down, you can always come through it, and you can come through it strong if you base it on your culture.
2: Yeah, music is a very powerful thing. When you can inspire others through it, through your own personal experiences, it makes it even more powerful. So thank you for that, Tawani.
3: Absolutely. And, it's one of those things with the album that's coming out. It's really a personal journey for me of the story of my life. So the album is called Dreamwalker. And for me, the song Dreamwalker was really about an experience that people have, certain people have when they go to sleep. Some people go into the dream world, and nice. They travel the world, all around, and they come back. And so it's really the story of dreamwalking.
2: Cool. So, okay, let's play that lead single.
3: Absolutely.

0: has Tawani and the Dreamwalkers with the title track from that album, Dreamwalker. Your new album coming out in mid-May, Tawani?
1: Absolutely. Looking out for on all streaming platforms in mid-May. And title track is Dreamwalker, but we have 9 other tracks that I think that are really, hopefully, people will be able to connect with.
2: The other tracks include Tales of Where I've Been, which is really about a story of taking a journey outside of where your local community is. And as you're on that journey, people often, you know, question whether they made the right choice of leaving. And I think part of that story is really about coming home. So Tales of Where I've Been is a real personal journey for me. When Blood Comes Calling, as I referenced earlier, is really that song and call to action for cultures that have been put down for so many years that no one can take your pride away from you if you know where you come from and you know who you are. Just Time, it's a really interesting track because as I was writing it with Wilson Williams, we were thinking about, you know, all things can happen in just time. And so we tell the story about relationships and those types of things. So, you know, Just Time is a real personal track for both Wilson Williams and I, members of the Dreamwalkers. But at the same time, it's really one of those stories that I think everybody can connect with. Smoke's on Fire, which is really a story of our teachings and our ancestors. People don't really know outside of our culture, but our ancestors are always around us. And my wife was actually sleeping with our 3-year-old one night, and as we were sleeping, an ancestor came into the room. And when they came into the room, it wasn't a friendly ancestor, but it woke my wife up. And as the ancestor moved through the room and outside the window, my son woke up and said, "Mom, he's gone now." And so he helped write some of the lyrics for the song as well. But really, it's a connection to our ancestors. Not be afraid of our ancestors. Because sometimes when they enter the room, you know, they're just looking and searching for places. But at the same time, the song is really about our connections from our teachings to acknowledge and know that our ancestors are always around us. Wonderful Lifeline was really a personal track about those that we've lost. And it's a ballad. And it's something that was really a different part for both Wilson and I who worked on this song together. But it's really about love and it's really about those that you've lost. But also at the same time, you know, it's really people that are in your lives that you respect and you love so much. So Wonderful Lifeline is also a really connection from our teachings, actually, to acknowledge and also know that our ancestors are always there. But at the same time, you can write a song that's really about that connection to the ones that you love, but also that both in the living and in the spirit world as well. The Last Letter is also one of those tracks about love and loss. And so when it comes to relationships, I wrote a song that was really personal, really about a relationship that wasn't working. No matter how hard I tried to make it work, it just wasn't working. So I decided as I was working through the song and the melody line that it's really about being able to write that last letter to the one you love. And so, you know, not things work. They don't always work out in life. They don't always work out in relationships, but you can share a story really about all of us that have been through those tough times in those relationships and you can move through them in a good way. Angry Eyes, this track was really interesting because everybody goes through difficult times in their lives. And this is really both a personal track for me, but also those that I've seen around that have gone through really tough times with, you know, sometimes you're not making all the right choices and those types of things. And you look in the mirror and you have those angry eyes looking back at you. But also at the same time, you know, the strength that you can have, that you can get through it. It's those trials and tribulations that you can work through. But Angry Eyes is really, you know, I went through a real tough time in my life for a number of years. And really that story came out. But also I thought about others that have been through similar journeys and you can make it through and you can get to where you need to get to, but you just can never lose faith in that. Wretched Chains of Pleasure was also along the same lines of Angry Eyes, actually, in that when it comes to going through difficult times in your life, and sometimes you're living in a wretched chains of pleasure because what you're doing is you're getting out, you're doing things, making out the great choices, heading out to, you know, the local city or the local taverns and those types of things.

0: things, and it seems like it's a great thing, but that's why I called it the wretched chains of pleasure, because it keeps you into that. But again, you can move through things and move through life. And the last track on the album is Lacrosse Rocks. It's really about old retired lacrosse players that have been through so much in battles in their life and their journey. But the love of the game, the creator's game, the medicine game is really one of those ones where lacrosse does rock. But at the same time, it's a journey, and it's really a call to action to support, you know, local sports, but also to support lacrosse players and what they're doing in their life and all those types of things as well. So those are the tracks for us that are really going to comprise the 10-track album along with Dreamwalker.
1: So I'm looking forward to releasing it and looking forward to rocking the world.
2: And looking forward to hearing some of it live. You're playing the Cloverdale Rodeo on May 17th.
1: May 17th from 4 o'clock to 4:45, so hopefully people can get out for that.
2: Nice, and of course, you'll be present National Indigenous Peoples Day at Ambleside Park as well.
1: Yeah, everybody come on down to Ambleside. Yeah, we played this venue before, but it's on the beach. The stage is right on the beach, but also at the same time, if it's sunny weather, there's no better experience than being right on Ambleside Beach, right on Squamish Nation Reserve land.
2: Very nice. All right, looking forward to it all. Tuwani, thank you so much for taking some time to talk to us today, and thank you so much for your role in making sure Journey FM happened here in beautiful Vancouver.
1: Kochika, Craig, thank you, and to everybody at Journey. But also my honor to work with everyone there, but also to get the voices out of Indigenous peoples, not only around the Lower Mainland in British Columbia as well, in Northern British Columbia, but around the world. People are listening to us in many places that I know of around the world. So it's been a great journey so far, and let's continue it on together.
2: Thanks, Tuwani.
1: Thank you.
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0: June is National Indigenous History Month. 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
1: White Huskel Hall Tisquist Suikis. My name is Pauline Turbasket. I'm a Silk citizen of the Silks Okanagan Nation, member of the Lower Smokamine Indian Band. I want to acknowledge the Junior All Native Basketball Tournament as a real critical event in our cultures, in our tribal history throughout British Columbia. It demonstrates the diversity and richness of culture for our children, the Junior All Native, especially being proud of where they're from, who their families are, what tribes they're from, what languages they speak. Our children need to know they belong. They belong to a beautiful history. They belong to a beautiful people. They belong to a beautiful culture. There's just so much to celebrate during Junior All Native. Underneath all of this is the love of our people, the love of each other, and the love of our land. Limlimt.
0: That was another story honoring Indigenous voices and traditions. 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
1: Hi, I'm Samantha Tischutz. I'm from Iskut, BC. 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I am proud to be Tahltan. 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
1: Hey, this is Jamie Davis from Jada Creations. I come from the Gixen and Nisga'a Nation.
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1: Yo, my name is Quis Hamilton. 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And I think that that was what was taught to me when I was a kid.
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3: Loam Godu Nimulnissam, the Chadwayu, Kitsalasu Diwalwatku, Kiswadwada Dipdeku, Githaus Diwaljagu, Sigaram Hanak Takaye, Amasa Ara Amagai Siliax. Good day and good afternoon. My name is Chad Wells, aka The Chad. My language and culture is probably the most important teaching I plan to pass on to the next generation, our children. My kids go to Naaksagillik Hill School in Kitsum Kalem, where our Tsimshian language is used every day and all day, not just a course in school. They're also taught how to harvest our traditional foods and sing and dance once per week. My children are from the ages 6 to 20 and they speak Somali 10 times better than I do. I try to explain Red Dress Day as much as I can to my kids because we live on the Highway of Tears. Many First Nations people are affected by this highway, including my own family. Why do I love being Indigenous? Well, because we have the greatest music in the world. Traditional singing and drumming, I can't get enough.
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1: I am Craig Payne. I'm from Iskut, and I'm from the Siskiyich clan. I'm proud to be Indigenous because of the elders. When they tell the stories to me, I feel that I get a stronger connection with it, and I'm just proud to be Tahltan.
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Come on. I can wait all night. 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

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Say there's blues in my house.

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1: 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I come from the Gixen and Nisga'a Nation.
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0: He could not speak well with speaking, but His love came through. He does not know my culture, know my language, but the love that they have that really amazed me was God's love I saw demonstrated in the family as well as His life.
1: Stai Gute, welcome my friends to The Storyteller, where you'll find First Nations people from across Native North America who are following Jesus Christ without reservation. Today we'll hear a story about an unlikely friendship and how our Creator God used that to draw a Dene man to Himself.
0: My name is Gilbert Bekatla. I grew up in a religious home and a dysfunctional home due to our alcohol factor in our lives. And I have 9 brothers and 4 sisters. And my dad was a commercial fisherman and a trapper. And mom and dad, they worked so hard for us and with us. And being the oldest of the boys, I helped my dad. Started at the age of 9 years old, going out fishing with my dad. And my dad spent quite a bit away from home into big lakes and in the northern part where we grew up. And most of the time I was with him there. And it's a joy to be with my father because I was the oldest and I get to see things and work with him on his fishing and as well as trapping at times. But when my dad drank and it was no fun, that I think that's when my mom and dad both started drinking, that was sad in our family. And so there were sad times back then, but they looked after us, and I guess my sister and I, we're both closer in age, and so we practically just look after our brothers and sisters when this happened, that mom and dad are not home. But I guess we grew up in a hurry. But later on, that they too came faith in Jesus Christ. They have accepted our Savior Jesus Christ into their lives, and they both stopped drinking. And I believe that God has His hands on us. He's calling us, and basically, that's why I believe, I wasn't seeking God by any chance of imagination, but God was seeking us as a family. And very little education that I have received. I never finished my grade 2 in the secondary school. But as I was growing up, I have an empty void in my life, and lonely, and I want to be loved by my parents, and that's basically envying some of my siblings that I was growing up with, and I thought they were loved more than I was, but really it was God's love that I was seeking, not my parents' love only then. As I was growing up, I left home at the age of 17 years old, went to Edmonton, Alberta, and basically lived around Alberta till at 19 years old when I started to drink alcohol, saying I'd never been like my parents. But guess what? I was caught up in the same drinking. So anyway, came home 1970 to Dillon, Saskatchewan, and I'm Dene First Nation, and I speak fluently my language. And when I come home that summer, was one of the hardest summer in my life. I was basically 21, 22, I believe I was 22. And I was a goon across the lake. I remember they were searching, they were fishing. They were not fishing for fish. They were fishing for one of my buddies that I grew up with as a boy. I was going across the lake with alcohol. Him and his buddy hit the ice, and boat went out underneath. And they tried to swim to the shore, but they never made it. And they both drowned in the ice cold water where the ice are floating. That's what I encountered going back home across a big lake that we have. And I remember that summer was, like I said, that was the hardest summer in my life. And when I drank, I cried and lonely. And there were a couple of times that I fell overboard into a lake, and I managed to get back into a boat. At one time, I remember I was alone, and got back into the boat. I kind of leaned over one way, and I leaned towards that way. I went head first into the water while the motor, outboard motor, was idling. And I went overboard, and with the influence of alcohol at that time. But I managed to get back into the boat. And there were times that summer, you know, why didn't I let the gunnels go? You know, why did I let go of the gunnels and be done with it? So that was that summer. But obviously the Lord didn't want me drowned that day. In that fall, 1970, August, a young school teacher came into our village to teach. She comes from Regina, north of Regina, Saskatchewan. And I first saw her that I was attracted to her, and I pursued a relationship, and until we're going steady. And 1971, April 24, we both got married. And 5 years of my life from then on, because I drank on a weekend drinker. And prior to I drank, it was 10 years that I drank in my life. But it didn't bring me any happiness, emptiness that followed because of my drinking. And we had a son that was born when we went to Edmonton to work. When we went to Edmonton to work, my son was born there, and then later on when we moved back again. Back to Dillon, Saskatchewan. During that time, the other son was born. Here, I had to work in a tower, a lookout tower, forest fire, and so I left for that summer. During the summer, I worked as a forest fire tower lookout. Towerman, and during that time, and I work as a carpenter too, and I want to be a journeyman carpenter, so I pursue that. And my wife, being a school teacher, she encouraged me to go back to school, get my grade 5 and 10 upgrading. And I got my 5 and 10 upgrading in Meadow Lake. At that time, we're living in Meadow Lake, Saskatchewan, and our sons were One was four, at the age of 4.5 years old, and the other one was a toddler. When we lived there, after I finished my grade 10, I was supposed to go into a carpenter training for another 8 months. That's when I got sick with appendicitis. I remember I went for operation, and I met a Christian nurse, which at that time that has befriended me, my family and I, Laura and I, and they took us to their family, family lunch and meals, and took us to their church. The Lord just laid upon his heart to know me, and which I didn't know that at that time. And when that happened, I want what they have as a Christian. This couple, he was a German descendant and spoke his language too, I believe. But he was, because of stutter, he could not speak well with speaking. But his love came through. He does not know my culture, know my language, but the love that they have that really amazed me was God's love I saw demonstrated in the family as well as his life. And so that went on, and when my son was 4.5 years old, got sick with spinal meningitis, he was on duty at Union Hospital in Meadow Lake. And so they took him by ambulance to Saskatoon. And I remember from those churches that a couple of Christian churches in Meadow Lake really took an interest in us and even paid our bill for, at that time we were going to school, living on very little income. But they show Christian love to us, those two churches, Christian churches in Meadow Lake.
1: God's love was demonstrated through the life of an unlikely friend, and God used this to get Gilbert's attention. My friend, does God have your attention? One day he will, when you stand before him. For those who are right with him, that will be a great day. But for those who are not, it will be terrifying, because they will face God's eternal judgment for their wrongdoing. But that's not what God wants. In fact, Jesus Christ went to the cross on our behalf and then rose from the dead so that we could have peace with God. He offers forgiveness and new life for all who will put their trust in him. Jesus himself said, "For God so loved the world that he gave his only begotten Son, that whoever believes in him should not perish but have everlasting life." 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You can also write to us at The Storyteller, P.O. Box 1001, Bemidji, Minnesota 56619. That's The Storyteller, P.O. Box 1001, Bemidji, Minnesota 56619. We're also on Facebook at Without Reservation. 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Thanks for listening. And remember, the greatest story took place at the cross. For the wages of sin is death, but the gift of God is eternal life through Jesus Christ our Lord. 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
3: My name is Jaden, and I'm from the Tahltan Nation. My Indigenous name is Iguata, and I come from people who have always understood the importance of caring for the land and each other. One of the main lessons we are taught is to take care of the earth, the water, and the animals that provide for us. Our ancestors believed that the land is something to be used, but something to also be respected and protected. This way of thinking shapes how we live our lives every single day. Our culture is full of beauty. Drumming, singing, and storytelling are not just traditions. They are ways to stay connected to our past and each other. We keep these practices alive so we can pass them down to the next generation. Community is at the heart of everything we do. Together, we share food, stories, and time with one another. Being Indigenous means living by the techniques and respect, care, and strength. It's about honoring our culture and using these values to guide how we live today. I'm Iguata, and I carry these lessons with me always.
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6: Sego. Hello. Welcome to Words and Culture. I'm January Rogers, your host for this particular Indigenous language series celebrating Haudenosaunee languages. In our first episode, I explained that we are going to introduce you to some really cool and really interesting people who are actively reclaiming our languages. Languages that greatly suffered as part of the collateral damage perpetrated against all Indigenous cultures and people as a result of church and Canadian state colonial interference. We are actively recovering all that was taken from us, and our language speakers are at the forefront of that charge. Today, we hear from a group of Cayuga language learners and speakers who produce and host a radio show called We Are Talking on CKRZ-FM, right here on Six Nations of the Grand River. The radio show airs twice a month and is still a relatively new show to the CKRZ programming. The hosts get together to basically share and practice the Cayuga language on the air. So as a listener, it feels like we're being invited into a language nest of active learners. We get to hear the words spoken and used in conversation, which is a much different teaching method than seeing the language written on the page and not knowing how to say it.
7: And then also our review for our animal words.
8: Okay, I'll start that. Gunyate.
9: Turtle.
8: Naganyago.
9: Beaver.
8: Gode.
9: Eel.
8: Dewistawi.
9: Snipe.
8: Oswant gayo.
9: Hawk.
8: Skanyatiga.
9: Heron.
8: Ben, did I pronounce that correctly?
9: Skanyatiga.
8: Skanyatiga. Otahioni.
9: Wolf.
8: Dewahondes.
9: Deer.
8: Nyangwe.
9: Bear.
7: And going back to eel, gonde.
8: Gonde.
6: We're going to hear these language learners introduce themselves in their language and talk about their language journey.

0: learning my whole life. There were times there where I wasn't learning, but it was still sticking in my brain, I guess. And my parents were both first language speakers. They both passed now, but they didn't speak a whole lot in the house to me because I was the youngest. And my dad was in residential school, so he didn't make an effort to teach me.
1: Skanosuk Wego, Liznik Yasa, Claus de Gesanatze, Ganyata ni Wagishotda, Gayokono ni Wakwendoda. My name is Liz. I first started learning a language when I was in grade school. I learned it from grades 1 to 6 with Mr. Henry and Reg Henry and Mrs. Johnson. They taught us up until they'd come in once a week and they would teach us pretty much the basic. And we learned that up to grade 6, and when we moved on to a new school, the language stopped. We didn't speak it much in the home. My father did speak some, but my grandparents on both sides had been to residential school, so they didn't really teach their kids the language. So then that affected my generation, and then that affected my kids' generation. So it really affected a lot of people. You know, when you're a little kid, you're in school, and I didn't really focus on a language too much because of the fact that everything was spoken in English elsewhere and at home. And my attitude as a little kid was, why do I have to learn this that nobody else talks it, right? So that was kind of like my attitude about it because I didn't hear it anywhere else. So it wasn't until I got older that I realized that language is a part of me and I should know my language. I shouldn't be this old trying to go back to school and learn my language. This is something I should have been taught since I was little all the way up and that I could pass on to my kids. I went to Six Nations Polytechnic to the Ongwehonwe Bachelor of Arts program. That's where I decided to go learn my language. The reason I went there was because my son had went into the program before and he needed help and I couldn't help him. So that played a big toll on me. So I thought, well, I need to learn the language.
2: We say Scano, and we say Scano for hello, you know, but what does that mean? It means, like, wellness, and we're wishing wellness to one another. And when I think about wellness inside of me, that's like homeostasis. And the only way that I ever really came about that thought was because of the language, like thinking about coming back to my balance, my Scano. So I'm Char. My language learning journey started when I was little. So my mom is from Six Nations, but my dad is from Cattaraugus. So I was actually born in Buffalo. And when I was little, we spent some time in Okwesasne. And during that time, there was some things happening in Okwesasne. And my family was involved in just kind of protecting the land there in Okwe. And also, I was one of the first students in the Freedom School. I was the very first of the first year in the Freedom School. So my parents helped kind of get that going. And at the time, it was Tom Porter was there and Lance and Barbara Hemlock. So that was kind of my first, I guess, experience with language. And I don't remember a lot. I remember the feeling, though, and how good things felt and the things that happened around there and just how that made me feel. That's what I remember, having good people around us. I remember, I do remember ceremonies. There was another school in Cattaraugus and same concept. And so I also went there. So that was the same thing. I don't really remember, like, there was no structure, but I just remember the feeling that I had being around the language and being around people, people that were dedicated to our ways and dedicated to seeing our language, and our ways keep going. So yeah, I don't remember like exactly all the lessons or anything like that. I don't even know if there was any. I just remember how I felt. And that feeling stayed with me.
3: The Freedom School Char is talking

0: About was founded in 1979 by Mohawk parents who wanted to preserve the Mohawk culture starting with their children. The Akwesasne Freedom School has led to an increase in Mohawk language speakers and the ongoing learning of intergenerational speakers. Our languages were almost completely lost due to cruel and damaging colonial attempts at assimilation through the forced removal of our children from their homes into residential schools, where our people were incarcerated for many years of their young lives. So there are generational gaps where our languages didn't get spoken at all. But language warriors like Liz, Char, Ben, and Shauna are working hard to reclaim and revitalize their language.
1: Skanaswagwegu, Shauna Nikyaso, Klaus Degesanatse, Ganyakde, Niwageshaute, Ganyakyono, Niwakwenzode. My name's Shauna. I grew up with nobody in my home or really within my immediate family speaking any sort of language. I learned it throughout elementary school. I think it was maybe like 25 to 30 minutes every couple of days, which was still very helpful and a very great thing to have down here in our schools. Yeah, so I had Nikki Sky. She taught me Kyuga language right from kindergarten to grade 8. And then I went to Gawanio for high school for one semester, so I had a little bit more exposure to language, which I'm grateful for. And then I really just couldn't settle on anything that I wanted to do. I went to school for a bunch of things, did some like film and television stuff, and then it really just continued to come back to language and come back to wanting to know who I was. So that's kind of how I got started here on this journey, and then I've just been going from there. I started last September with having like little to no language background, or like little to no language at all, and then just slowly have been developing my language, still learning every day, still have like a million questions every single day. My maternal grandmother, before she passed, she also was in residential school at the Mosh Hole, and she let me know, this was maybe a few days before she had passed, because I was sharing my language journey with her a little bit, and she was always excited to hear. And then she let me know like a few days before she passed that she's like, well, I would have known more because her grandfather, which I didn't know this, she said that he could speak both Kyuga and Mohawk. And then that's just something that she didn't mention to any of us until it was like she knew her time was like coming. And so, yeah, that's just like something that I really held close with me. And I think that's really what has got me through this last year and to keep pushing, was just knowing those things. And I want to continue that, like I want to have language for my children and just bring back all of that knowledge to my family, because we don't have that in my family right now. I'm really like the first one who's kind of stepped out and been like, let's bring this back.
2: So this week's words, we're going to keep with the theme of liking, and we're going to go right into she likes somebody. So myself and Shauna will run through these words with you. The first one is a son waits.
3: She likes you.
2: Okno waits.
3: She likes me.
2: Undan waits.
3: She likes her.
2: And Hoan waits.
3: She likes him.
2: So Hoan waits can mean she likes him, and also
3: he likes him.
2: Mm-hmm. Yeah, so Hoan waits has a double meaning. She likes him and he likes him.
4: How about we go over them one more time, our new words?
2: Yeah, do we each want to take a turn, maybe pronouncing them?
3: Yeah, I'll go first.
2: Okay, sounds great.
3: A son waits. She likes you.
4: Okno waits. She likes me.
3: Undan waits. She likes her. Undan waits.
2: And one waits. She likes him and he likes him.
0: Each language learner and speaker knows who first taught them the language, and they honor them. No matter what level of connection we have with our indigenous communities, if we look and listen closely enough, the language is there. I remember attending a recital of the Great Law by Chief Jacob Thomas. It's one of our cultural lectures, you could say, and there was lots of language peppered throughout that recital. So even if you're not a language speaker yet, there's still value in hearing the language spoken. And when you get to hear the language spoken often enough, there is a good chance of being able to pick it up, like a song that gets repeated on the radio. That's why sharing Indigenous languages on the radio seems to be such a good fit.
5: Skanos Wagwego, Ben Gyaso, Kunye Kiono, Niwakwenzo De, Nyagwai Niwagishout De. This is Ben here for language learning. Hearing other people reminded me, I did hear it, not in the home, but in daycare. I forgot about that till just now. Here at Six Nations Daycare, I grew up off reserve in Brantford, but I was in daycare here when, you know, before going into elementary school. And Marge Henry would have been the first one speaking there. And I remember Lottie Key was a cook too. Actually, I don't remember. I remember my mom telling me that. I wouldn't have remembered that from way back when. But so that's my first exposure to language. I didn't hear it in my household, but when I go to visit my dad here on Six Nations, he would say the odd word, and if I go visit my grandma, she would speak it, but with somebody on the phone, I never knew who. Like, she was fluent. That was pretty neat. But unfortunately, I didn't learn it till later on. High school, they offered Mohawk. It just started, I think, when I was in grade 11 or something. So I took a couple years of Mohawk, and I really liked it. I found it really important. It gave me a sense of identity. And then years later, I ended up changing over to studying Cayuga. Took some night courses here and there. I remember I was in one with Tammy, actually, at Polytech in the evening. Just one night a week, maybe an hour or two, 10 weeks or something like that. But it wasn't until later on I went to Dware Wayesta Gayakono. That's the program we're all in. I'm an instructor there now, but I went through the program for a couple years and was very fortunate to work with some fluent speakers and try and learn as much as I can. I'm still learning. I still have a lot to learn, but I enjoy it. It's incredible. It's so much more descriptive than English, the Cayuga language.
0: We hear from Char.
6: I was really close to my grandma, and I would come visit her on my own. And one time I was 15 years old, I came back on my own to visit, and my grandma was talking with her cousin, and we were at her house, and she was talking English, and I could see she kind of got scolded a little bit, and then she started talking Cayuga, and I didn't know that she could do that. I didn't know that she was able to speak. So that, to me, is like my moment where I knew that is something that I wanted in my life. After that, I did ask my grandma, you know, little words here and there about what to say, but it wasn't really, I hadn't moved back yet. So when I did move back, I've been home 18 years now. That was the first thing that I did, was try and take a class. So I did take a class at Polytech with Tom Deere. And it was just in the evening, same as Ben and Tammy, just evening classes. But I wanted to move back because I wanted my children to be raised in the Longhouse, and I wanted them to have their language. So my older kids went through IELTS Thomas, the immersion school at the Cayuga Language Immersion Program at IELTS Thomas. And currently my younger ones are at Gawinio in the immersion program.
0: Haudenosaunee encompasses six nations, each with their own language. There are some similarities and some differences each of these languages have in relationship to each other. There is Mohawk and Cayuga, which are the focus languages in this series, but there is also Oneida, Onondaga, Seneca, and Tuscarora languages. CKRZ FM, the radio station here in Oswegan, which is the main village in Six Nations, has been airing the same language lessons for years. You can tune in every lunch hour throughout the work week and hear a short language lesson in Mohawk or Cayuga, or even Anishinaabe. 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
7: 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This lesson is intended to help people learn common phrases in the Mohawk language. There are dialect differences in the Mohawk language, and those differences may vary from family to family and from Mohawk community to Mohawk community, and this lesson represents one of those dialects. We will now begin our lesson with transportation. Gagardenyes. Gagardenyes. There are four parts to this lesson, and this is part one out of four. Bus. Yagoya Dagardenyes. Yagoya Dagardenyes. Airplane. Degadas. Degadas. 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Airplane. Degadas. Baby carriage. 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Roller skates. 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Canoe. Onaget. Car. Gazerek.
8: That concludes our Mohawk language lesson. This lesson is intended to help people
0: I am curious about how technology is influencing the learning of our languages. And while we do use radio to transmit the language and language lessons, like the one we just heard, I'm really starting to think about the use of AI, artificial intelligence, and the connection between that and language. We hear from Ben Hill on this.
5: I always feel like technology is a double-edged sword because it can help. Like with me, the way I learn is really visual. And if I just had to hear it, it would take me forever to pick it up. But because I can read it, I've always been strong at reading and writing in English. It took a long time to get comfortable with writing in Kyugan. I'm still working on it. I still make mistakes now, but that visual, seeing it written somewhere or in materials, I know it helps me. I know it can help others. I know creating resources like videos or audio is always helpful because we need to be speaking properly, so we have to hear it properly. We have to tune our ears to it. And then that takes time, or at least it took me a bit of time to get my ear tuned to the sound of it. But I say it's a double-edged sword because I know, I don't know, I've always been raised to be cautious with it and protective of it. And I don't know, we know that historically things of ours have been taken, our culture even, and monetized and made money off it. And that's not why I learn it. I learn it because I want to know how to speak and be part of keeping it going. So that's the double-edged sword. You could create all kinds of things, even programs, but I don't know. I feel like it can come back to bite us if the wrong person has the wrong intentions with it.
0: There is something to be said about making something so precious and so important to our identities overly available. If history has taught us anything in regards to what we make available to non-native populations, it's that a healthy dose of caution should be considered. We're going to hear more from our language learners, but now I want to play a song for you. This is End of Summer by an up-and-coming Mohawk singer-songwriter, CJ Montour.

0: That was End of Summer by one of Six Nations' youngest singer-songwriters, C.J. Montour, who said he wrote that song in 45 minutes in his father's garage. What a talent. I'm sure we'll be hearing more from him. I asked the We Are Talking Cayuga Language show group what the most important part of learning the language is to them. This is Char.
1: Learning our language, for me, is the most important thing that I can do for my family, besides loving my family. Learning my language and connecting myself back to our ways. I always tell people that because our land base is becoming so small and it's painful to see sometimes, but I'm like, you know what? As long as we have our language and we have our ways and we know who we are, we're always going to exist. And yes, this is our land and it's getting smaller around us, but it doesn't matter where we are. If we have that, you know, we know who we are, and we're never gonna stop being that. So we're not just learning language to be just to talk to each other in Cayuga. It's not a fad. This is something that I feel like changes you inherently inside. It changes the way you think and the way that you connect to each other. And I feel like you can't really explain that and put that into words unless you're going through that process of learning the language.
0: Remember Liz from the top of this episode on words and culture? This is what she has to say about her hopes for the future of her language.
2: When I think of our community without language, it makes me sad. It really hurts my heart because our language is part of who we are. And without that, we're just like regular people. So we're all trying really hard to keep the language going. Spreading it to generation after generation, even trying to create new first language learners. That's a big step because English has played such a big part in our lives now that it's hard to omit it altogether. But what I see for the future for other people learning the language, more speakers being created, I think that makes me happy. And I can't wait to see the day that you can just go anywhere in a store, the bank, wherever, and you'll be able to speak your language and someone can answer you back and carry a conversation on.
0: Just imagine being able to carry on whole conversations in Cayuga or Mohawk or whatever your indigenous language is here on Turtle Island. You could just go into the store and ask them for the Three Sisters. Otsaheda, beans. Oneste, corn. Onaunsara, squash. Next time on Words and Culture, I will speak with Language Resource Materials creator, Christy Talbot, who takes simple children's songs and translates them into the Mohawk language. I'll also be in conversation with other language learners and language teachers from the Mohawk and Cayuga language groups in particular. Nyawa for listening. I'm your host, January Rogers. Please tune in to the next episode of Words and Culture.
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0: June is National Indigenous History Month. 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
1: Why? Simgiget, Simgiget, Sigram Hanaak, Lakagiget, Kabawaksek, Kotni Gabatur, and get a cult up. David Leash, the third DYU, Giswawada Deep Dagger, Tim Sian Nuyu, Machlakasla Diwatwadku, Gitlandi Zabu. Josie Sampson Duas Matiatu at a Carl Sampson Sr. Duas Niayu. Burr Lease Duas Noyu at a David Lease Jr. Duas Naguadu. My name is David Lease and I come from Metlakatla. I'm proud to be Indigenous because it makes me feel whole. When I was younger, I wasn't entirely a part of my culture. I was always kind of distanced from it and I kind of felt lost. But when I was approached by Billy Nelson to be a part of the Gitlas Drummers and Dancers, I felt like a part of something and it made me feel happy just knowing that I'm carrying on a part of my culture while I was almost lost so many years ago.
0: That was another story honoring Indigenous voices and traditions. Stay with us all month long as we continue sharing these important perspectives. 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
1: Hi, my name is Mackenzie from the Kekatla Nation, Wolf Tribe. I am proud to be Indigenous because I am finding my way back. I didn't grow up on the res, but I felt the heartbeat of the drum, and it called to something deep in me. I've danced, I've stood beside my mom at totem pole repatriations. I've watched nations come together at All Native, and it filled me with pride. My granny survived a school meant to erase her. Her sister didn't come home. That's why I walk on Red Dress Day. Being Indigenous means remembering who I am, even if I'm still learning. I carry my people with me, always.
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1: I am Cray Payne. 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I'm proud to be Indigenous because of the elders. When they tell the stories to me, I feel that I get a stronger connection with it, and I'm just proud to be Tahltan.
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2: 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Through my work as a news reporter, I honor their legacy and make space for our people's voices to rise. 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
1: Hi, my name is Mackenzie from the Kekatla Nation, Wolf Tribe. I am proud to be Indigenous because I am finding my way back. I didn't grow up on the res, but I felt the heartbeat of the drum, and it called to something deep in me. I've danced, I've stood beside my mom at totem pole repatriations. I've watched nations come together at All Native, and it filled me with pride. My granny survived a school meant to erase her. Her sister didn't come home. That's why I walk on Red Dress Day. Being Indigenous means remembering who I am, even if I'm still learning. I carry my people with me, always.
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3: Why? Simgiget, Simgiget, Sigram Hanaak, Lakagiget, Gabawaksek, Katni Gabatur, and Gerakaltup, David Leash, the third DYU, Giswawada Deep Dagger, Timsian Nuyu, Machlakasla Diwatwadku, Gitlandi Zabu. Josie Sampson Duas Matiatu at a Carl Sampson Sr. Duas Niayu. Laura Lease Duas Noyu at a David Lease Jr. Duas Naguadu. My name is David Lease and I come from Metlakatla. I'm proud to be Indigenous because it makes me feel whole. When I was younger, I wasn't entirely a part of my culture. I was always kind of distanced from it, and I kind of felt lost. But when I was approached by Billy Nelson to be a part of the Gitlas Drummers and Dancers, I felt like a part of something, and it made me feel happy just knowing that I'm carrying on a part of my culture while I was almost lost so many years ago.
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1: Hi, I'm Ashley Pimlott, host of The Good Medicine Show. Red Dress Day is a powerful act of remembrance and resistance, a day of advocacy and sacred care, a refusal to let silence bury the truth. It calls for justice. It demands equity. And for many of us, it's not just symbolic. It's deeply personal, woven with the stories we carry and the voices we vow to uplift. Our culture teaches us to honor and respect one another, to uphold life and to protect spirit. That's why Red Dress Day holds such gravity for me. As I've grown, so too has my understanding of the missing and murdered Indigenous women and girls crisis. It's not just an issue, it's a wound within our communities, and it touches every one of us. The more I learn, the more I feel the weight of it. Red Dress Day is more than a moment of reflection. It is a call to raise awareness, to honor the lives taken too soon, to stand in solidarity with the families and communities who live with this grief every day. It is a day to remember, a day to reflect, and a day to act with courage, with compassion, with unshakable love.
0: That was another story honoring Indigenous voices and traditions. Stay with us all month long as we continue sharing these important perspectives, brought to you by Northern Native Broadcasting.
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out on the island. In the back room, she was everybody's darling. But she never lost her head, even when she was given head. She says, hey, babe, take a walk on the wild side. 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And the colored girls go

Indigenous talent deserves to be heard, and you'll probably hear it here first on The Journey. 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
3: Why? Simgiget, Simgiget, Sigram Hanaak. Look at you get gobat walk sick cut ni gobat dur fan get a gold up. David Leash deep the third DYU. Give the water deep dag. Tim Sian knew you. Machlachasla de what wadku. Get landy zabu. Josie Sampson Dewas Matiatu at a Carl Sampson Senior Dewas Niayu. Burl Lees Dewas Noyu at a David Lees Jr. Dewas Niguadu. My name is David Lees, and I come from Metlakatla. I'm proud to be Indigenous because it makes me feel whole. When I was younger, I wasn't entirely a part of my culture. I was always kind of distanced from it, and I kind of felt lost. But when I was approached by Billy Nelson to be a part of the Gitlas Drummers and Dancers, I felt like a part of something, and it made me feel happy just knowing that I'm carrying on a part of my culture while I was almost lost so many years ago.
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0: June is National Indigenous History Month. 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
1: My name is Kayin, Hereditary Chief Wilson Jack of the Ashiela First Nation. I'm very happy to be here at the Junior All-Native Tournament to see all the young generation participators together and also to see them enjoy our culture during their opening ceremonies. And also, I have two grandkids that are playing, one's 17, one's 8. That's so good to see the very young generation under 10 teams in this tournament for the first time. And it's just so heartwarming to see all the nations participate here.
0: That was another story honoring Indigenous voices and traditions. 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Some journeys never end, and we're no exception. 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
1: Hi, I'm Mackenzie, Kaitatla Nation, Wolf Tribe. I'm proud to be Indigenous because my roots run deep and my spirit is strong. Even though I didn't grow up on the land, my culture still lives in me. I dance, I drum, I bead, and I speak up, like my papa taught me. I carry my granny's strength. She survived residential school even when her sister didn't make it home. I carry the love for all our people, including our Two-Spirit and LGBTQ+ family, who deserve to be seen and safe. Being Indigenous means knowing where I come from and standing proud in who I am.
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1: 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I am proud to be Tahltan. I honor my Indigenous ancestry with teaching my kids about our culture.
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1: Hi, my name is Mackenzie from the Kakatlin Nation, Wolf Tribe. I'm proud to be Indigenous because I carry the strength of my ancestors and I get to shape what happens next. History isn't the past, it's now. It's walking Red Dress Day, it's drumming at school, it's learning to bead, it's holding space for 2SLGBTQ+ relatives, and making sure no one is left behind. I grew up off-reserve, but learning my culture in town made me appreciate it more. My papa taught me to speak up, and I always will, especially for the women and girls who never made it home. I'm not just a part of history, I am the future.
0: That was another story honoring Indigenous voices and traditions. Stay with us all month long as we continue sharing these important perspectives, brought to you by Northern Native Broadcasting.
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Well, happy Monday. Some great news crossed my timeline, and maybe it did for you, too. It turns out if you're trying to lose weight, working out's just not going to cut it. You're on The Journey, 106.3, and I just got an elliptical. Well, lucky for you and I, there's some things you can do that say exercise alone's not, it's not likely to produce the significant weight loss that you're looking for. But there's some tips that can be headed your way. We're going to look at weather in about 5 minutes or so, and I'll tell you that little tip. It's just after Colin James and Voodoo Thing. You're on The Journey, 106.3.

0: Fellas, you know what? I just got an elliptical, and I try to get on it as much as I can. I am up to 10 minutes. You're on the journey, 106.3. Turns out if you're trying to lose weight, working out's not going to cut it, which is great to hear on a Monday morning. So it's the American Heart Association that said exercise alone is unlikely to produce significant weight loss that I know you and I are looking for. But it's still one of the best things you can do for your health. Lower blood pressure, which is a problem in my family. I should say high blood pressure is a problem. Cholesterol levels, blood sugar control, and it reduces the risk of heart disease, which is also in my family. So if losing weight is your goal, dieting, weight loss medications, if you need them, or surgery. Staying active after losing weight is probably pretty good too, but I'm going to be honest with you. My elliptical and I have a very, very, very one-sided relationship.
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0: Here's a look at the Journey FM weather forecast for the Coast Salish regions. In the lower mainland this afternoon, about 23 and mainly cloudy, and then 15 and clearing overnight, and more sunshine expected through the week, 21 tomorrow. For the Gulf Islands, Nanaimo and Cowichan Valley regional districts, expect about 28 with a mix of sun and cloud this afternoon, and then dropping to 14 with a few clouds overnight. Expect sunshine through the week, 23 tomorrow. 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

I'm going to be honest with you, I have not seen this yet. But I did hear that Michael had become the highest grossing musical biopic ever. $911.9 million worldwide. Did you like it if you saw it? I know there was a lot of controversy about where the movie ends and what it doesn't include. I think it was more the topic of choice. It beat out 2018's Freddie Mercury biopic, Bohemian Rhapsody, which was huge when that came out. I loved that. That was great. Michael, having just been released in Japan on Saturday, it could become the second film to cross $1 billion at the 2026 global box office. And that follows the Super Mario Galaxy movie, which I saw a couple weeks ago. That was good, too.

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2: Here's a look at the Journey FM weather forecast for the Coast Salish regions. In the lower mainland this afternoon, about 23 and mainly cloudy, and then 15 and clearing overnight, and more sunshine expected through the week, 21 tomorrow. For the Gulf Islands, Nanaimo and Cowichan Valley regional districts, expect about 28 with a mix of sun and cloud this afternoon, and then dropping to 14 with a few clouds overnight. Expect sunshine through the week, 23 tomorrow. 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

Indigenous talent deserves to be heard, and we're proud that you heard it here first on The Journey. 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

Just like Genesis and Phil Collins, Peter Gabriel, the Beatles, Revolver, Rubber Soul, or Abbey Road, Yes fans have a similar debate. 70s Yes, or the 80s, which was originally going to be called Cinema. But once you get John Anderson and the rest of the band on, you may as well just call it Yes. Don't sleep on 90125.

0: Yeah, cans of hairspray and all, power suits included. We're taking a break and we'll get back to it. You're just at about 8 minutes to seven. Hang tight. Just after then, we're going to hear from the Kinks, Honeymoon Suite, Pretenders, and that'll get you going for your Monday morning.
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2: 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I am from Iskut, BC. I am from Chiyoga Clan. I am proud to be Indigenous because it's awesome. I love my culture because I get to go out on the land.
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Hey man, summer's here. It's time to celebrate. The Kinks, you're on the journey. 106.3, it's Fish. So I've been starting to look at tickets that I can go around and spend some money on, but I don't know if you've noticed this, but sometimes ticket prices can just vary wildly, depending even on the person. Coming up on the high note, some stats to go over why that is and what you can do about it to get some of the best prices you can for the summer. It's after Honeymoon Suite. You're on the journey.

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1: Have you ever wondered, hey, why am I paying more than my coworker? Well, ever wonder why the exact same concert ticket can cost different amounts depending on who's buying it? If you haven't, here's something to consider. A recent experiment by Business Insider had several reporters try purchasing the same seats for the same baseball game on StubHub at the same time. The result? They were all quoted different final prices. The ticket price stayed the same, but the fees, those changed. Now, before you grab the pitchforks, there's a silver lining at the end of this. Stories like this are shining a spotlight on pricing transparency, and consumers, you and I, are getting smarter, more keen to it. More people are comparing prices across apps, devices, and ticket sites before they even buy. So the takeaway, a few extra clicks can save you some serious cash. And the more informed we become as consumers, the harder it is for confusing pricing to fly under the radar. So whether you're heading to a concert, heading to a game, or your favorite summer event, remember, shop around, compare prices, and you might score the best seat in the house. Now, if I can find a good price for some Rush tickets in Mexico, I'll be set. And that's the high note.
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4: When a child is in the hospital, visitors come to say hello. And when visiting hours are over, they leave. But family does whatever it takes to stay. At Ronald McDonald House, we believe families shouldn't have to fight alone. So we make sure they have everything they need, with a community of support, warm meals, and a place to rest. Because when a child is sick, family stays. And Ronald McDonald House stays with them.

One of the best things to see is a team winning. And maybe you were keeping up with the NBA. Congratulations to the Knicks. There's a couple people in the office that were cheering for the Knicks. It's never great to see a team lose, but it's always great to see a team win. Especially the city. Holy, did you see some of the clips from New York City? And they were saying that they wouldn't party too hard. New York. Congratulations.

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1: Hi, my name is Mackenzie, Kekatla Nation, Wolf Tribe. I'm proud to be Indigenous because the drum woke something in me. I didn't grow up wrapped in regalia. I grew up with questions, but I found answers in a song, in a step, in a circle. I've danced, I've drummed, I've walked Red Dress Day with a heart full of names. I've seen poles rise again, I've watched nations rise, together, on court, in the streets, in ceremony. My granny survived, her sister didn't. I walk for them, I carry their strength. This is me, still learning, still listening, but never alone.
0: That was another story honoring Indigenous voices and traditions. 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

As I'm sure you've heard at least a trillion times over the weekend, Elon Musk became the world's first trillionaire on Friday. If I had a clapping sound effect, I would use it, but just imagine it. How much is $1 trillion? Let's take a look after Twisted Sister. Hope your Monday is going well, just 20 after 7, and you're on the journey.

0: If you weren't having a great time outside and you were sitting around on Facebook or Twitter, then you may have seen that Elon Musk became the world's first trillionaire on Friday. But first, you're on the Journey 106.3, and hey, it's Fish. So after SpaceX's first day of trading sent the company's stock just as high as about 30% above, the tech entrepreneur's net worth skyrocketed. Yeah, you did. To about $1.1 trillion, and that's according to Forbes. So how much is a trillion, really? $1 trillion is 1,000 times greater than $1 billion, and a million times more than $1 million. So how much money actually is a trillion? Well, some interesting facts about Musk's riches as the owner of Tesla, X, and more than half of the available SpaceX shares, the founders of Google, Amazon, Oracle, and Meta combined are about $1.3 trillion. And over 21 countries have a gross domestic product, or GDP, of over $1 trillion. If your household makes $84,000 in a year, it would take you 12 million years to make $1 trillion. And with $1 trillion, you could give everyone in the world $122, or instead, you could buy every piece of property in Houston for about $879 billion. Or you could do what Elon's probably going to do with it, and that's pay a lot of child support.
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0: Nice. There you go. Eddie Money, you're on The Journey, 106.3, about 7:46-ish. We're going to take a bit of a break and get back to it. If you hadn't heard of them, Coastal Drifters just put out a new album, their first one, and we got Boots and Around coming up, which is, I was just talking to the drummer, Brandon, saying that it qualifies as a single. So we threw it in there, and then Bruce Springsteen coming up.
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0: June is National Indigenous History Month. 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
1: Delam Tuelsik Dwayu, Lakibu, Dibdegu, Gigatla, Dilwatgu. I am proud to be Indigenous because our culture is a living fire that continues to shine. National Indigenous Peoples Day is a celebration of everything we are. Our song, our stories, our language, and our strength. I celebrate by speaking truth through my work in radio, by raising my daughter in her identity, and by living with pride. We are still here. We are rising. And today, we celebrate together.
0: That was another story honoring Indigenous voices and traditions. 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

0: Steve Miller Band, you're on the Journey 106.3. How you doing? Happy Monday. I suppose if there ever was one, it's Fish in the hot seat with you this morning. Hey, are you getting confused about all this different AI kind of music that's been popping up? I know my Spotify playlist is just getting inundated with all this fake music. Well, Deezer has a plan to out all of it. We'll chat about it on the high note just after Robbie Robertson. You're on the Journey.
1: He was born.

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1: I like this. Deezer has announced an AI music detector, which will tell you what songs you're listening to are, in fact, AI. 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Maybe next time you're at work or you walk into a store and you're thinking, this sounds weird, maybe pull out this tool. 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And that's not just Deezer alone. There's other platforms, too, that have this. On the flip side, I like this, too. 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And that verifies human artistry in an age with an authentication stamp delivered through their tool. And that's the High Note for this hour.
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6: 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I am from Saskia Clan. I am proud to be Indigenous because I am Tahltan. I love speaking in Tahltan.
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William Prince and more of the same. You're on The Journey 106.3, released last year, 2025. And traveling back to 1968, it's all good vibes, man. Enjoy your Monday. Canned heat going up the country. 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
1: Hey, this is Jamie Davis from Jada Creations. I come from the Gixen and Nisga'a Nation.
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All right, folks, that's my time. 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Man, one of the most scrutinized drummers, I would say, of the year is Annika Niles, who is stepping in some pretty big shoes here, covering for the great Neil Peart. I got to really cool it. I don't want to spoil myself on any set performances or set leaks. Tom Sawyer, obviously, going to be in there. Cheers. Let's chat again tomorrow. A Monday.

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1: Why? Simgiget, Simgiget, Sigram Hanaak, Lukagiget, Gabawaksek, Kotni Gabatur, and they get a cult up. David Leash, the third DYU, Giswawada Deep Dagger, Tim Sian Nuyu, Machlakasla Diwatwadku, Gitlandi Zabu. Josie Sampson Diwas Matiatu at a Carl Sampson Sr. Diwas Niayu. Laura Lees Diwas Noyu at a David Lees Jr. Diwas Naguadu. My name is David Lees and I come from Metlakatla. I'm proud to be Indigenous because it makes me feel whole. When I was younger, I wasn't entirely a part of my culture. I was always kind of distanced from it, and I kind of felt lost. But when I was approached by Billy Nelson to be a part of the Gitlast Drummers and Dancers, I felt like a part of something, and it made me feel happy just knowing that I'm carrying on a part of my culture while I was almost lost so many years ago.
0: That was another story honoring Indigenous voices and traditions. 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
4: 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I've learned that living with good intentions is more than how we treat one another. It's how we treat the land, the waters, the animals, and ourselves. I carry that legacy now, sharing what I know with the next generation, including my own children. This is who I am. This is where I stand. 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How do you celebrate your indigeneity? What do you love about your culture? 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

0: Events. It's the National Indigenous Peoples Day at Grandview Park. It kicks off at noon with a beautiful celebration walk. Then in the afternoon, there will be great cultural performances, incredible First Nations artists, and an expansive Indigenous vendors market. So plan to join in the fun around the commercial drive area from 12 to 4 p.m. We hope to see you there.
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0: June is National Indigenous History Month. 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
1: My name is Ashley Nicole Pimlott. My mother is Josie Jenis from the Wolastoqiyik Wassipikuk First Nation in Kakuna, Quebec. My father is Christopher John Pimlott from the Shwemelku Indian Band in Comox and the Clahoose Nation on Cortez Island. Proud and resilient Coast Salish peoples. I carry both lineages with honor, and I am forever grateful to have been born here in beautiful Terrace, BC, on the ancestral and unceded lands of the Tsimshian people who have been stewards of these lands since time immemorial. There's strong energy present in every stone, river, and branch.
0: That was another story honoring Indigenous voices and traditions. 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
2: Now we'll look at the Journey FM weather forecast for the Coast Salish regions and in the Lower Mainland today. Expect about a high of 24 and mainly cloudy and 15 and clearing overnight. And then sunny tomorrow, high of 21. For the Gulf Islands, Nanaimo and Cowichan Valley Regional Districts, 28 and mainly cloudy and dropping to 15 and clearing overnight. And then more sunshine for the week, starting off with 25 tomorrow. 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
1: I'm from Iskut, BC, and I'm from the Tsiskia clan. And I'm proud to be in Tahltan because I think being Indigenous is beautiful, and the language is unique, and our culture is vibrant and still here. How I honor my Indigenous ancestry is by knowing and using the importance of customs and traditions in everyday life. Some of the values that guide me as an Indigenous person is being respectful to myself and others, as our culture is based on respect.
0: That was another story honoring Indigenous voices and traditions. 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Expect about a high of 24 and mainly cloudy, and 15 and clearing overnight, and then sunny tomorrow, high of 21. For the Gulf Islands, Nanaimo and Cowichan Valley regional districts, 28 and mainly cloudy and dropping to 15 and clearing overnight, and then more sunshine for the week, starting off with 25 tomorrow. For up-to-date weather, anytime, check out the CJNYFM.ca homepage or download the Journey FM app for iOS.
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1: I am Alden Dennis. I am from Mishkew, BC. I am from Saskia Clan. I am proud to be Indigenous because I am Tahltan. I love speaking in Tahltan.
0: That was another story honoring Indigenous voices and traditions. 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

0: Get ready for a groundbreaking talk show that celebrates Indigenous culture and highlights the movers and shakers of the Lower Mainland and around the world. 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
2: Hey, it's Ashley, Promotions Director for CFNR. National Indigenous Peoples Day is many things to me. Celebration, resistance, remembrance, joy, and grief. It's about making safe spaces for all of it, all at once. It's about meeting people where they're at, standing beside them in their sorrow, and rising with them in their triumphs. It's a day to celebrate not only our diverse cultures, but our incredible resilience. Despite the deep and ongoing challenges our people have faced, from displacement to attempts at erasure, we continue to thrive. We live, we love, we create, we reclaim. I'll admit, growing up, I didn't always feel fully connected to my heritage. That disconnection can be loud and heavy. Over time, through stories, through learning, through moments shared in circle and in ceremony, I've come to understand the sacredness of honoring our ancestors and the wisdom they've passed down.
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3: Good afternoon, I'm Craig Ellis with your Journey FM weather forecast for the Coast Salish regions. Greater Vancouver, expect a mix of sun and cloud for this afternoon. High should reach 24, inland a little warmer, expecting 29 degrees. For tonight, it'll be partly cloudy, becoming clear late this evening, and lows dropping to 15. For the Gulf Islands, Nanaimo, and Cowichan Valley regional districts, clearing up this afternoon, highs reaching 28. Tonight's outlook, a few clouds, winds from the west at 20 kilometers an hour, and lows of 15. For up-to-date weather anytime, you can check out the CJNYFM.ca homepage or get the Journey FM app for iOS.
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1: My name is Kayin, Territory Chief Wilson Jack of the Ashila First Nation. I'm very happy to be here at the Junior All-Native Tournament to see all the young generation participators together and also to see them enjoy our culture during their opening ceremonies. And also I have two grandkids that are playing, one's 17, one's 8. That's so good to see that you're a very young generation, under 10 teams in this tournament for the first time. And it's just so heartwarming to see all the nations participate here.
0: That was another story honoring Indigenous voices and traditions. 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
3: Good afternoon, I'm Craig Ellis with your Journey FM weather forecast for the Coast Salish regions. Greater Vancouver, expect a mix of sun and cloud for this afternoon. High should reach 24, inland a little warmer, expecting 29 degrees. For tonight, it'll be partly cloudy, becoming clear late this evening, and lows dropping to 15. For the Gulf Islands, Nanaimo, and Cowichan Valley regional districts, clearing up this afternoon, highs reaching 28. Tonight's outlook, a few clouds, winds from the west to 20 kilometers an hour, and lows of 15. For up-to-date weather anytime, you can check out the CJNYFM.ca homepage or get the Journey FM app for iOS.
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4: Hi, my name is Lauren Stevens. I reside in Burnaby. I am Nisla. I'm from the community of Lachalzap. I'm here at the Junior All-Native. I've been here from the day that it started. I played in the Junior All-Native. So that's why I'm here, is for the children that are coming up as basketball players. It runs parallel with a good lifestyle. I love to watch the game of basketball. I commend all the children here, the young ladies and the young men. It's great to see them grow not only in basketball, but in life as well.
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1: Hi, I'm Arden Dennis. I'm from Iskut, BC. I'm from Shiona Clan. I am proud to be Indigenous because I like learning on the land about my culture and where I come from. What I love most about my culture is the Tel-Tan art.
0: That was another story honoring Indigenous voices and traditions. 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
3: Good afternoon, I'm Craig Ellis with your Journey FM weather forecast for the Coast Salish regions. Greater Vancouver, expect a mix of sun and cloud for this afternoon. High should reach 24, inland a little warmer, expecting 29 degrees. For tonight, it'll be partly cloudy, becoming clear late this evening, and lows dropping to 15. For the Gulf Islands, Nanaimo, and Cowichan Valley regional districts, clearing up this afternoon, highs reaching 28. Tonight's outlook, a few clouds, winds from the west at 20 kilometers an hour, and lows of 15. For up-to-date weather anytime, you can check out the CJNYFM.ca homepage or get the Journey FM app for iOS.
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4: Red Dress Day, also known as the National Day of Awareness for Missing and Murdered Indigenous Women and Girls, is observed annually on May 5th. This year's Red Dress Day observance will be happening at Vancouver City Hall and includes guest speakers, drumming, and a visual display of red dresses. It will begin at 11 a.m. that day. There will also be a formal ceremony held at Spirit Square in Pitt Meadows starting at 1 p.m. You can also participate by wearing red that day or hanging a red dress as a visual reminder of the missing.
0: That's been your 411 Community Calendar. 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
3: Good afternoon, I'm Craig Ellis with your Journey FM weather forecast for the Coast Salish regions. Greater Vancouver, expect a mix of sun and cloud for this afternoon. High should reach 24, inland a little warmer, expecting 29 degrees. For tonight, it'll be partly cloudy, becoming clear late this evening, and lows dropping to 15. For the Gulf Islands, Nanaimo, and Cowichan Valley regional districts, clearing up this afternoon, highs reaching 28. Tonight's outlook, a few clouds, winds from the west at 20 kilometers an hour, and lows of 15. For up-to-date weather anytime, you can check out the CJNYFM.ca homepage or get the Journey FM app for iOS.
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0: June is National Indigenous History Month. 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
1: My name is Kayin, Hereditary Chief Wilson Jack of the Akela First Nation. I'm very happy to be here at the Junior All-Native Tournament to see all the young generation participators each other, and also to see them enjoy our culture during their opening ceremonies. And also, I have two grandkids that are playing, one's 17, one's 8. It's so good to see the very young generation, under 10 teams in this tournament for the first time. And it's just so heartwarming to see all the nations participate here.
0: That was another story honoring Indigenous voices and traditions. Stay with us all month long as we continue sharing these important perspectives, brought to you by Northern Native Broadcasting. It's good to have an end to Journey Toward, but it is the journey itself that matters in the end. 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